antsy with it. We're having a little dance party, so because there's a lot of great like indie sleaze revival stuff that's been coming out this year that I've really been liking. So, that is what is on the docket for today. But we're gonna get started with just some classic, you know, what you love, Endless Road Trip, acoustic jams, and we're gonna start with this great song, Lower Town, with Big Thumb.

All right. Hello, everyone. Welcome back to me talking. We were halfway through the hour, so I just want to remind you guys that you're listening to Drexel University's free format, non-commercial radio station, WKDU Philadelphia, 91.7 FM. You just heard Song for D by Foreland Basin, one of the best, unfortunately defunct Philly bands that just put out their record posthumously, but it's an amazing, amazing progressive folk Philly album. These people that are making it so talented, they're all making awesome music now in various projects. So tap in is what I say to that. Before that was Headless Horseman by The Microphones, Annie by The Fruit Trees, Change by Big Thief, Bug Like an Angel by Mitski, Come On Inside by Dear Nora. Been really, really into Dear Nora recently. They're like creeping up the list as like one of my favorite songwriters ever. Change by Alex G. Second change we played. which one's better? You tell me. Call in if you want. Gamble by The Fruit Trees. Second Fruit Trees song. Also love The Fruit Trees. Shout out. And then we started with that Lower Town song, Big Thumb. And now we got a few things to get to. First of all, I'm going to get this out of the way. Do the Philly Haps. This is events that are going on in Philly over the next week. Let me see how fast I could do this. Let's start with, there's nothing on Tuesday, so let's start with Wednesday. We got Joint Chiefs of Math, Cat, Nzinga, Housing, and Gunnit with three T's, 7 p.m. at Ortlieb's, that's 21 plus, Skin Man, The Guys, The Gauntlet, and Insecticide, 7 p.m. at Nicky Lopez. That's somehow an all-ages show based on the band names. I'm surprised by that. Witch Club Satan, that's definitely a 21 plus one, 8 p.m. at Underground Arts. Then we got Daniel Carter, Matt Lavelle, Julius Mosfrey, and Pete Dennis Quartet, Jason Stein, Damon Smith, and Adam Sheed, 3. That is 8 p.m. at The Perch, all ages. Now we get to Thursday, May 28th. We got the regulars, Sandcastle, Etudes of Horror, and Cuts by Christie, 7 p.m. at Ortlieb's, 21 plus. Victor Vieira, Branco's Bark Culture. 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Manqui Ndozi and Jamal R. Moore Duo, 8 p.m. at Pageant Solovive, that's all ages. Larahai? I know the artist, I just don't know how to pronounce that. Solo set, 8 p.m. at the Rotunda, all ages. That'll be a really cool one. Tim Casher, shout out. Old Canes, 8 p.m. at Philomoka, all ages. That's a great one. 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I think so. 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Now we get to Saturday, May 30th. It is West Philly Porch Fest. I'm so excited. That is noon to 6 p.m. All across West Philly. People are going to be playing on porches. That's all ages thing, obviously, because it's just in public. We got Uranium Club, Mesh, and NRG, 6 p.m. at Spruce Street Harbor Park. 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And Robber, an alumni of the In Studios here at WKDU, 9 p.m. at Johnny Brenda's, 21 plus as well. Then lastly, we're going to talk about what's going on Sunday, May 31st. We got Fentanyl, just straight up Fentanyl. That's the band name. The Damage, Brainwash, and Blunt Force, 7 p.m. at Nicky Lopez, 21 plus. Then we got Flipper and Eye Flies, 8 p.m. at Johnny Brenda's, 21 plus. 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
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All right. Let's get back into the tunes here. We're going to get back into it with a long song. This is Illusions by Lefty Parker. Enjoy.

You're scared of a world where you're needed, so you never made nice with the locals. But you tied me up slow with your vine stuff. It takes a few years, but they break bones. 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We're stronger, we tell

0: All right. Just want to give a shout out to Sports Yap Sesh, a new show on our schedule. 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What do you have to say about the NBA there, Max Mega?
1: Hello.
0: I need some volume. There he is.
1: Yes. Hello. Max is here.
0: Max is here. And what do you want to read the ID?
1: Yeah. 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
0: When's the last time you said that one?
1: Oh. Oh, it's been maybe 2 years since I've...
0: 2 years.
1: It's been a minute since I've been on this lovely radio station.
0: Crazy stuff.
1: But yeah.
0: Yeah, alumni of WKDU.
1: Yeah.
0: Formerly of Sense of Sun.
1: Yes, I'm right here on the wall.
0: Betwixt Two Step, which also is a defunct show now. Shout out Liv. And what's the other one there?
1: Sonic
0: Rendezvous, which is all still on our schedule. So that's a good one. All right. Oh yeah, Sports Yap Sesh. If you want to tune in, you can listen to Sports Basketball Talk. NBA lurker, like just like what I see online. Like I don't actually watch the games, but I know the players and stuff, you know. So I'm rooting for Wemby, but not
1: Wemby.
0: I hope the Knicks win out because I'm a New Yorker, you know. Shout out Jalen Brunson. He's like short, but he's good at basketball still, which is cool.
1: I don't know enough.
0: You don't know anything about, like I could just say two random names and be like, who's the better player? And you
1: know, no, I get you know. You see in those Instagram comments, like just like everyone yapping about Wemby.
0: Yeah, Wemby. So do you know like about Wemby?
1: No, you can tell me.
0: Okay, so he's like 7'5" or 7'4" or something, and he trained with Shaolin monks.
1: Wait, really?
0: Yeah, and he's like,
1: are you lying to me?
0: No, I'm being so real.
1: Tap into the
0: like
1: to the
0: off season. So he was a rookie last year, and he's like supposed to be like, people are like, oh, he's like the next like you know gonna be the greatest player of all time. You know, like, you
1: yeah.
0: know, how, like,
1: just because he's tall.
0: No, well, he's tall and has, like, just
1: a
0: basically,
1: Yao Ming
0: like, he
1: tall,
0: could just,
1: like,
0: he's tall and,
1: tall.
0: He's tall and also, like, skinny and can shoot really good and play a good
1: yeah,
0: defense.
1: Yeah.
0: I mean, like, he's everything. You
1: but,
0: know
1: but
0: I mean?
1: Like, but, because there's a tallness in, like, basketball that I feel
0: yeah.
1: like is unnatural.
0: No,
1: like,
0: yeah, yeah.
1: You'll be good.
0: The concern
1: but, like,
0: was just... that he's too tall and skinny, he's gonna get injured all the time.
1: Yeah, yeah, yeah.
0: But he is like there's videos of him doing like crazy
1: because
0: like,
1: if they fall, they're
0: yeah.
1: like done.
0: He is like crazy like stretching routines and stuff like to like.
1: What does he look like?
0: Here I can pull up an image of we're looking up Victor Wembanyama here on
1: live on WKDU.
0: Live on WKDU. This might become more like a podcast hour. I figure, maybe. I do have some tunes to play. We're getting to the second hour of the show here. The endless road trip. Yeah.
1: Oh, he's structurally sound for sure.
0: Yeah, and he's also like for like a really tall dude. He's like jacked, and he also yeah he shaved his head on the off season. He trained with Shaolin monks. He's 7'4".
1: Jeez.
0: Yeah, he's from France, and he's the future.
1: 236 pounds.
0: Wow, he's a really big dude. Yeah, imagine standing. How tall are you, Max?
1: I am 5'6".
0: So you can like he can probably jump over you.
1: Dude, he could probably walk over me.
0: Walk over, yeah. Yeah. Hey, there you go. That's crazy. I think on that note, I'm going to get into the tunes. We're getting into the dance hour. We're going to start with Body Feeling by Underscores.
1: Yes.
0: Banger. Enjoy.

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0: Three. 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You want to get on the...
1: Oh, I was about to say something.
0: We're so back. You don't need the headphones.
2: Hello.
0: Hello, we're so back. Anyway, it's 21:31. Crazy time. 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You just heard The Beginning of the End by Hemlock Springs, Amygdala by Echo 2K and Blade, Destroy and Create, Grow Up by Bass Victim, I'm So Fat by The Femme Cells, which, great song title, great song, Beach by Antidias, shout out Galliano, my homie from Knoxville, for that tune, No Luck by Tiffany Day, Wax the Van by Arthur Russell. I tuned into Nate Rutledge's show earlier. Nate Rutledge's Jesus Christ, new show on our schedule by DJ Jesus Christ. This is a real thing. I'm showing Max. Hold on. This is not my official show shout out for the hour, but yeah. He was playing Arthur Russell earlier, and I caught that on the radio. So we're birds of a feather today in that sense. And then we heard L-U-C-K-Y by Effers, which is a naughty word I can't say, but it's misspelled. And then we started with the underscores track. Before we get back into the tunes, I got to read a PSA. Do you have anything to say, Max?
2: No, I was scrolling the gram, I wish I wasn't, but I've landed on something that I wanted to say, but I can't.
0: What does it say?
2: Well, I can't say it. I just can't say it.
0: He just has to hold it in.
2: I have to hold it in until we're done.
0: Yes, just
2: keep. We have to.
0: He just keep holding it in.
2: I just have to hold it in.
0: He just has to keep holding it in until it all just explodes.
2: And I'm gonna PSA everywhere.
0: Yeah. All right. Anyway, Affiliates Thrift, located at 5th and Bainbridge, is open again and accepting all kinds of donations: furniture, household items, clothing, jewelry, CDs, records, and DVDs, sporting goods, children's toys, books, and appliances. 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All right. Thank God you don't have to hear my voice or Max's voice for the rest of the hour. We're going to get back into it with a song that's been popping off on the social medias recently. This is Girl Like Me by Pink Panther S.
2: Yo.
0: I love Pink Panther S.
2: I saw her recently.
0: Yeah.
2: So good.
0: Just like in the street?
2: So good. Wait, what?
0: Just like around?
2: No, I just went
0: like
2: to...
0: Out and about?
2: I went to... Yeah.
0: Yeah, just like, what's up? What's up, Pink?
2: Pink.
0: What up, Pink?
2: Pink.
0: Yeah. And then she goes, gah! Here's the other piece of the clip I'm talking about. Yeah, okay.

0: You want to hop on that? All right. Hey, everyone. That is the last song you heard. Fine Shrine by Purity Ring. What a song. That beat. My God. Naomi Y by Matthew Lee Cothran, a.k.a. Elvis DePresley. Bizarre Love Triangle, a classic from New Order. Drugs in My Body from Thieves Like Us. I got really into these Kitsuneme song compilations like 2 summers ago, I'd say now. It's like hella indie sleaze from the 2000s and stuff, just like on these French compilations. A lot of good finds there. 27A Pitfield Street by Bass Victim. They're killing it. They have such a crazy social media presence. You ever seen their stories?
1: No, I haven't.
0: They're just like beefing with their fans all the time.
1: That's awesome.
0: Yeah.
1: I like the little sass.
0: It'll be like, why do you guys want us to play more shows? I haven't seen my friends in weeks. And then you heard Elk Torn by Luke Man. Shout out to our mutual friend Clara for this rec. And then we heard that Pink Panther song. And then now we're going to kick it over to The Long March. So you're going to hear some whatever's on Megaseg now. And then for 2 minutes. And then you're going to hear some beautiful jazz music. All right. Goodbye.

0: Yo, can I hear this record by Rob Bass and DJ Easy Rock?
1: Hey, man, you sure you want to hear this, man? You sure about that, man? All right.
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0: All right. Good evening, Philadelphia. My name is E. Mitchell Swan. This is the Long March. Kind of started off today in a, well, bit of a funk and a jazz rock fusion kind of vibe. Actually started off with Rob Bass, the instrumental of It Takes Two. He passed away last week. This is Memorial Day, and, well, it occurred to me. After that, it was Charles Bobo Shaw from his LP Junk Trap on the Black Saint record label with the Human Arts Ensemble, the late Charles Bobo Shaw, title selection of that. Stanley Clark followed up with Lopsy Lou, one of my favorites from the Stanley Clark, his second recording, and Tigran Hamasyan from his latest Manifest on Naive Records. We listen to Ultra Dance. 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Remind you to check out WKDU's Brunch at Johnny Brenda's every second Sunday of the month from 1 until 5 with WKDU DJs spinning vinyl for your entertainment and listening pleasure. You might want to check that out. Johnny Brenda's, a nice little restaurant and good music. We've got a lot more lined up for you tonight. We're going to hit into some Miles Davis late in the overnight. But coming up next after this announcement, we've got some music from Jeff Parker.
1: There's a crisis facing

0: affecting us today that reaches far beyond borders or boundaries. It's our planet, and it's in trouble. Scientists estimate that climate change will increasingly alter our planet, and many of our land and water resources will be at risk. 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Not only will numerous plant and animal species disappear, but the quality of life, for all of us, will never be the same. What scientists haven't calculated is the power of the human will to work together to save the future of our natural world and all of its inhabitants. If you're ready to make a difference that lasts, to help protect nature and preserve life, visit the Nature Conservancy at nature.org today. 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
1: Jeff Parker from his new one, Happy Today, the title selection. If you've not gotten into Jeff Parker, you got to get there, because the man's groove will just kind of slowly submerge you. Check it out.

We just heard from Bill Frisell from his latest one, In My Dreams. We listened to When We Go Live, which is Rudy Royston on the drums. Prior to that, it was Jeff Parker, and you heard the Appreciative Crowd from his new one, Happy Together, Happy Today. We listened to the title selection, that with the ETA Quartet. In the background right now, Yvonne Rogers from an LP I like a lot called The Button Jar. This is Exhale. You're in tune to WKDU in Philadelphia, 91.7 FM on your radio dial. My name is E. Mitchell Swan. This is The Long March. Coming up on the other side of Yvonne Rogers, who will be in town with a group in a couple of weeks. We'll be happening with what's happening. Stay tuned.

0: What's happening?
1: All right. Time to tell you a little bit about what's happening in and around the Delaware Valley from WKDU in Philadelphia. Tuesday, May the 26th, the Ensemble Arts Jazz Series presents the Lincoln Center Orchestra with Wynton Marsalis at Marian Anderson Hall. 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Wednesday, May the 27th, the Fire Museum presents Daniel Carter, Matt Lavelle, Julius Masby, and Pete Dennis. 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Showtime is at 8 p.m. Thursday, May the 28th, Unscripted Jazz Series presents Pablo Batista, The Latin Side of John Coltrane, featuring Conrad Herwig and Freddie Hendrix. That'll be happening at the South Jazz Kitchen, 600 North Broad Street, at 6:30 and 9 p.m. in the shows. Thursday, May the 28th, Kevin Deal's Airlift will be performing at the Commodore John Barry Arts and Cultural Center, 6815 Emlyn Street in Philadelphia. Kickoff of that is at 7 p.m. Friday, May the 29th, the Farm Museum presents Manqui Ndosi and Jamal R. Moore, and they'll be performing at 8 p.m. at Pageant Solavie, which is at 607 Bainbridge Street in Philadelphia. Saturday, May the 30th, our Simple Workshop presents Wolf Eyes. That'll be happening at 8 p.m. at Solar Myth at 1131 South Broad Street. Tuesday, June the 2nd, We Get Requests is a series led by Philadelphia trumpeter Josh Lawrence. It'll be featuring Josh and a rotating trio of Philadelphia's best musicians. But the audience gets to make requests from the band at the show. And that's happening at Chris's Jazz Cafe on Sansom Street between Broad and 15th. Set times are 7:30 and 9 p.m. Tuesday, June the 2nd, the Friends of FDR Park presents Not Just Jazz 2026 at FDR Park, featuring The Firm and curated by Lorraine Yarborough. That's happening at the FDR Welcome Center, 1500 Patterson Avenue on Broad Street, and it starts at 6 p.m. Thursday, June the 4th, Harris Neville Workshop presents The Wonderful Sound 3, featuring Bobby Zankel, Cooper Moore, and Chad Taylor. It'll be happening at 8 p.m. at Solar Myth, 1131 South Broad Street. Thursday, June the 4th, also brings us the Unscripted Jazz Series presenting Marcus Johnson at South Jazz Kitchen, 600 North Broad Street. Showtimes are 6:30 and 9 p.m. Friday, June the 5th, Cedar Park Neighbors kick off their Friday Night Jazz Series with the PM Review at Cedar Park, 49th in Baltimore. Showtimes at 6 p.m. Sunday, June the 7th, the Fire Museum presents the Max Johnson Sextet at 7:30 p.m. at the Mass Building, 1325 North Randolph Street in Philadelphia. Monday, June the 8th, the Sunset Jazz Series at Wiggins Park on the Camden City waterfront presents Tank and the Bangers. And that's happening at 8 p.m. That's presented by Rutgers University Camden. Friday, June the 12th, Harris Neville Workshop presents trombonist Kalia Vandeveer and her musical styles at 8 p.m. at Solar Myth at 1131 South Broad Street. Friday, June the 12th, the Cedar Park Neighbors continue their jazz series with the Karen Smith Experience at Cedar Park, 49th in Baltimore at 6 p.m. Saturday, June the 13th, the Outsiders Creative Music Festival features Jamaluddin Takuma and his quartet along with Tashawn Sori. That'll be happening at the South Jazz Kitchen, 600 North Broad Street at 7 p.m. and 9:30 p.m. Saturday, June the 13th, Anthony Tidd performs at the Solar Myth, part of Harris Number Workshop's program, and that's happening at 8 p.m. at 1131 South Broad Street, so that'll be a bass-heavy night. Friday, June the 19th, Cedar Park Neighbors presents, as part of their jazz program, the MJE, the Marston Jazz Experience, at Cedar Park, 49th in Baltimore, at 6 p.m. Saturday, June the 20th, Harris Number Workshop presents saxophonist Alden Helmuth and her group Tether. That'll be happening at 8 p.m. at Solar Myth at 1131 South Broad Street. Sunday, June the 21st, Harris Number Workshop presents the duo of Khalil El-Jabbar and David Murray. That'll be happening at 8 p.m. at Solar Myth at 1131 South Broad Street. Wednesday, June the 24th, Harris Number Workshop presents the Dion Kim Quartet. That'll be happening at 8 p.m. at Solar Myth at 1131 South Broad Street. And then there are the recurring events. Every Sunday, the Improvised Music Jam Session at A Man Full of Trouble Tavern, 127 Spruce Street. Starts from 5, goes till 7 p.m. There's the Monday Night Jam Session at the Black Squirrel Club at 1049 Sarah Street in Philadelphia. Starts at 7:30 p.m., headlined by Richard Hill. So that's a little bit about what's going on in and around the Delaware Valley. You can go out and get yourself some culture.
0: That's what's happening. That's what's happening. That's what's happening. That's what's happening. That's what's
2: happening. No one really knows what they're doing. Let now be forgiving. A want, a will, a way. A want, a will, a way. No one really knows what they're doing. A question stretching the evening of our days, pacing the corridors of our mind. We chuckle at close encounters, to be encountered, rooms in the mind, a life unfolding. No one really knows. No one really knows what they're doing. The letters we searched for within are stumbling. The sound of stumbling, falling, or fumbling. Missed notes. Confused cues. A place where we are swaying and swinging. No one really knows. No one really knows what they're doing. The joke of us jiving from the author's pen. The sweat of ink. If anybody tells you they know, it means they don't.

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going.

A little bit of additional info on things happening in the city. May the 28th coming up real soon. Bark Culture, Victor Villa Bronco's trio Bark Culture will be having a record release party at the Ethical Society on Rittenhouse Square on the 28th at 7:30 p.m., I believe. And on the 13th of June, City Winery has a Sunrise Orchestra featuring the 102-year-old Marshall Allen. So sorry those didn't get any announcements, but making sure you're aware now. In the background right now, Flea from Honora.

I'm feeling hate all around. There's no solution. It's never been a solution. Come on, are you with me? We all know what it is. Shine a light, build a bridge, shine a light, build a bridge, shine a light, build a bridge, shine a light, build a bridge, shine a light, build a bridge, shine a light. Make something beautiful. Now cancel or scrap a scribbly crayon on a paper. Make something beautiful and see somebody. Give it to somebody. I'm not being corny, the mission is real. Live for peace, live for love, live for peace, live for love, live for peace, live for love. It's all we got. See the God in everyone, come on. See the God in everyone.

Everyone just wants to be loved. Everyone wants love. 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Everyone leaves out no one. And everything besides love is cowardice. You want to be brave, you want to be tough. Peace and love is the toughest, hardest thing you can do. Build a bridge, it's where the courage is. Build a bridge, it's where the courage is. Shine your light, shine it true. Yeah.

And that set with a bit of the word interspersed in there. We most recently heard from Flea from his LP Honora, a plea from Flea Honora. Prior to that, it was the unmistakable sound of More Mother from the Irreversible Entanglements. Their new LP is called Future, Present, Past, and we listened to Keep Moving. And we started that set off with Asia Monet from her new one called The Color of Rain. I know I don't know, and most people are very reluctant to say that. I myself am an Advent believer, and I know there's a lot I don't know. In the background right now, I suppose, fitting with regard to Flea's plea, John Abercrombie Parable from the LP Characters on ECM. 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Back to John.

Did you know that suicide is the second leading cause of death among young adults? Young adulthood is a time when mental health issues may first emerge. For many, it is a time of transition, when people may leave home and face unprecedented stress, change, and pressure. Of course, effective treatment options for mental health are available, but often there are long delays between the emergence of symptoms and the reaching out for or connection to counseling and treatment. What is a key factor in getting help? 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

Mm-hmm.

0: In the background right now, fading out, Henry Threadgill from the LP Baker's Dozen. Bandinage number 3. Prior to that, it was John Lurie and the Lounge Lizards from the Live in Berlin recording King Precious. I've been checking out a lot more of my John Lurie stuff recently. I really do like the way in which he puts together music and compositions, and lots of different interesting things folded in, if you're paying attention. Henry Threadgill does the same, and in the local basis, if you've listened to Bobby Zanko and his large groups, you'll hear some of that too. You're in tune to WKDU in Philadelphia, 91.7 FM on your radio dial. My name is E. Mitchell Swan. This is the Long March coming up to the end of the day. Asher Gamadzi, next, State of Internation from A Semblance of Return. Yes,
1: one stab at the heart of empire.
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3: I just Marikana, Valungoti, Black Death of the Many. Miners and migrants make pennies. Corporate bonuses rise like smoke. Life, a

life takers.

We just heard from Hedvig Molstad from her latest LP called Bitches Blues. Title selection on the Rude Gramophone record label, and she's a guitar player who does some serious work. Prior to that, it was Asher Gamadzi from his latest A Semblance of Return on the International Anthem record label, State of Internation. And in the background right now, Miles Davis from the Pangea recording. This is Gondwana. And that actually has become the name of a record label out of the UK that does a lot of interesting work. You're tuned to WKDU in Philadelphia. This is The Long March. My name is E. Mitchell Swellen. Heading out. Hope you have a wonderful week. And stay sharp. Keep your eyes and ears alert. Pay attention to what's going around you because there's a lot going on. All right. Have a great week.

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1: Hey, man, you sure you want to hear this, man? You sure about that, man? All right.
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Yeah, I don't know.

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I'm RC, your DJ for the next hour. This is my show, Sizzle. I am very excited. I've been gone for 2 weeks, but I am back. And I'm really excited because I'm back with a special edition. May is Asian American and Pacific Islander Heritage Month, so today's special edition is about AAPI Month. I'm very excited to bring this to you today. It's a bit of a long playlist, so I'm not going to talk for too long, but every artist on here is a part of the AAPI community, or the API community, excuse me. So I'm really excited to be able to bring this to you. We're going to get started here. This is Little People, and I will talk to you in a bit.

That was new music by Kumail. That was Darling off of the album Mud Brown. Before that, we had Pasilio by Sunkissed Lola. And we started off that last little set in the hour with Little People by Konell. It is currently 65 degrees Fahrenheit in Philadelphia right now. It's cloudy. The high today is going to be 82 with a low of 65. So it's low right now. But it is pretty humid. It's not super windy. And the precipitation percentage is not super, super high. We're going to keep it moving here with more new music. This is new music, Edge of the Storm by Marika Che. Here we go.

That was Vajrayana by Shankara. Preceding that, we had Red Ferrari by Samika. Before that, we had Lover Boy by Phum Phit Phit. And we started off that last set with Sawdade by Alan Wong. You are listening to Drexel University's free format non-commercial radio station. This is WKDU Philadelphia 91.7 FM. I want to thank you so much for joining me this morning. I hope you're enjoying the show so far. We're going to keep it moving here. This is My Savior.

That was Adoy with Bike off of the album Love. Preceding that, we had a single by Sanjith Hetch called Gulabo. And before that, we started that set off with My Savior by Anika Rani. Before we keep moving on, I want to talk about a WKDU Supports event that's going on June 1st, 5 p.m. to 8 p.m. Family reunion is going on. It's at the Mercado. It's at Taller Puerto Rico. For all ages, the address is 2600 North 5th Street. It is a family reunion. It's going to be a fun event. The details are on WKDU.org, the website, as is the playlist that is updated after every song. We're going to keep it moving here. This next song is Underwater. This is a fun one. It's a bit of a vibe switch up too. Here we go.

That was the last new music song of the show. That was Zainab with Jadoo. Before that, we had Common Kings with There I Go. And we started that last set with Underwater off of Lethality. Before I play the last song of the show for you, one, I want to thank you so much. I hope you've enjoyed today's special edition. And two, I'm going to very quickly talk about Philly AIDS Thrift. It is located at 710 South 5th Street. It is open again and accepting all kinds of donations, furniture, household items, clothing, jewelry, CDs, records, and DVDs. Sporting goods, children's toys, books, and appliances can all find a new home through donating. 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All proceeds benefit those living with HIV/AIDS and is distributed to over 20 local charities that support those in need. To find out more about how you can help or have questions about items that are acceptable for donation, visit them at PhillyAIDSThrift.com. This last song is by Monsoné. This is Nothing in Return. Again, I want to thank you so much for listening and thank you so much for supporting WKDU. Fun fact, this is actually the 60th installment of my show, which is really exciting. I will be back next week. Enjoy this last song and I hope you have a great day. Bye.

0: from New York. This is Democracy Now!
1: It is not the first time we are witnessing these contradictions from the United States. In fact, one of the problems in our negotiations is these inconsistencies and contradictions in their behavior. This is not a new issue.
0: The U.S. attacked southern Iran Sunday, sinking two Iranian ships, claiming they were laying mines in the Strait of Hormuz. Iran, meanwhile, shot down a U.S. Reaper drone. This comes as negotiations over a potential deal to end the war are ongoing. We'll get the latest. Then, an estimated 300 immigrants detained at the for-profit immigration jail Delaney Hall in Newark, New Jersey, are on hunger strike. Outside the jail over the weekend, protesters were tear-gassed by ICE as they tried to block a van transferring Martin Soto, the husband of one of the organizers, outside.
2: Everybody in there, they're not eating. They're not eating until they get hurt. And so we do something to free them, which is why we started this protest, to help them, to help their voices be heard. But they retaliated on my defense.
0: We'll speak to Gabriela Soto and formerly undocumented organizer Lee Adorno. Then more than a dozen U.S. activists from the global Sumud flotilla, released from Israeli custody, returned to the United States Sunday. They're describing what they experienced while in jail.
3: In one of the prison boats, 35 people suffered fractures to their ribs. People said there was at least 12 sexual assaults that took place. People were tased. Me personally, I was kept in cuffs where I can't feel my hands anymore. I was kicked in the ribs multiple times.
0: We'll be joined by Zatteo reporter Alex Colston. He just returned to New York on Sunday. And in D.C., Haitham Arafat, Palestinian-American activist who's lost 100 members of his family in Gaza. All that and more coming up. Welcome to Democracy Now!, democracynow.org, The War and Peace Report. I'm Amy Goodman. The U.S. attacked southern Iran on Sunday in what the Pentagon called self-defense strikes. The U.S. sank two Iranian ships, claiming they were attempting to lay mines in the Strait of Hormuz. Meanwhile, Iran's Islamic Revolutionary Guard Corps says it shot down a U.S. Reaper drone that entered Iranian airspace. This comes as Iranian negotiators travel to Qatar to discuss a potential ceasefire to end the U.S.-Israel war on Iran. This is Iran's foreign ministry spokesperson speaking Monday.
4: It is true that we have reached a conclusion regarding a large part of the topics under discussion, but to say that this means the signing of an agreement is imminent, no one can make such a claim, for the same reasons you mentioned yourself, because policymaking and decision-making in America have become caught in a kind of institutionalized instability.
0: This comes as President Trump warned Iran to hand over its stockpile of enriched uranium, posting on social media Monday night, quote, the enriched uranium nuclear dust will either be immediately turned over to the United States to be brought home and destroyed, or preferably in conjunction and coordination with the Islamic Republic of Iran, destroyed in place or at another acceptable location with the Atomic Energy Commission, unquote. Over the weekend, President Trump also urged countries in the region, Saudi Arabia, Qatar, Egypt, Jordan, Turkey, and Pakistan, to normalize relations with Israel by joining the Abraham Accords as part of U.S. negotiations to reach a deal with Iran. On Friday, Tulsi Gabbard, the director of national intelligence, announced she's resigning from the Trump administration. In a statement, Gabbard said she's stepping down after her husband was diagnosed with bone cancer. An Israeli airstrike in Lebanon's Baqa Valley killed 12 people Monday, according to Lebanese state media. The strike came after Israeli Prime Minister Benjamin Netanyahu authorized intensive military operations against Hezbollah and as Israel called up additional troops to deploy to Lebanon. Despite last month's ceasefire, Israel and Hezbollah have continued to exchange fire on a near daily basis. Since March 2nd, well over a million Lebanese have been forced to flee their homes as Israeli attacks have killed more than 3,100 people. In Gaza, Israeli strikes killed at least five Palestinians at a refugee camp in central Gaza Tuesday, according to Palestinian health officials. The strike hit a group of residents who had left their homes to confront an Israeli-backed Palestinian militia attempting to move into an area east of Maghazi camp, according to medics and witnesses. It follows another Israeli strike on a tent encampment Monday in the Mawasi area of Khan Yunis, which killed two people and wounded 17 others, including children. A 6-year-old girl, Manatala Abu Libda, was among the dead. This is the girl's grandmother.
5: This little girl, a little bird from the birds of paradise, was playing at the door of her home. God intended that instead, like children of the world, should be celebrating Eid, preparing for Eid. This is what happens to her, an innocent child who has done nothing wrong.
0: In Spain, activists from the Global Samud Flotilla were beaten by police officers at Bilbao Airport on Saturday. After they returned home from being intercepted at sea, abducted and abused by Israeli forces while attempting to deliver humanitarian aid to Gaza, at least four people were arrested after members of the autonomous police force for Spain's Basque Country, known as Ertzaintza, used batons to attack activists, family members and supporters who gathered to pose for pictures. The police violence drew attention to the more than 1.66 million euros, about $1.9 million worth of security contracts between Basque police forces and an Israeli firm run by a former Mossad agent to provide body armor, surveillance technology, and tactical training courses. Meanwhile, 15 U.S. Samud Flotilla activists held a news conference at JFK Airport on Sunday morning. We'll speak to Alex Colston, a U.S. citizen and flotilla participant who writes for Zateo and was part of that news conference. This comes as Israeli National Security Minister Itamar Ben-Gvir has been barred from entering France. France's foreign ministry cited Ben-Gvir's, quote, incitement of hatred and violence against Palestinians, unquote, as well as video he shared last week showing him taunting dozens of activists from the Global Samud Flotilla who'd been abducted by Israeli forces and pushed to the ground face first with their hands bound behind their backs. We'll have more on this story later in the broadcast. In New Jersey, police arrested 10 activists at a port in the city of Elizabeth on Friday morning as they attempted to stop a shipment of weapons, components, and ammunition bound for Israel. Officers used power tools to separate protesters who chained themselves together to halt truck traffic along a main road for several hours. In a statement, one of the activists said, quote, we blockaded the terminal to stop the U.S. government from violating its own laws by sending weapons to Israel to commit war crimes and genocide, unquote. In Newark, New Jersey, about 300 detainees at the ICE jail known as Delaney Hall have been on hunger strike since Friday to protest inhumane conditions and due process violations. Delaney Hall is operated by the private prison company Geo Group. Tensions escalated on Sunday when ICE removed a hunger strike organizer, Martin Soto, prompting protesters outside the ICE jail to block a van being used to take him away. Masked ICE agents responded by firing tear gas and pushing people to the ground. New Jersey's Democratic Governor Mikey Sherrill joined federal lawmakers outside Delaney Hall, but was denied entry. Democratic Senator Andy Kim And New Jersey Congressmember Rob Menendez, who toured the facility, described the filthy bathrooms, abusive guards, inadequate medical care, spoiled food, and said prisoners were being threatened with deportation to Ebola-stricken countries. We'll have more on this story later in the broadcast. A federal judge in Tennessee has dismissed all criminal charges against Kilmer Abrego Garcia, the Maryland father of three who was wrongfully sent by the Trump administration to El Salvador's notorious Secat mega prison last year. After Abrego Garcia won his deportation case, the Justice Department attempted to bring human smuggling charges against him, stemming from a 2022 traffic stop in Tennessee. But on Friday, U.S. District Judge Waverly Crenshaw ruled actions taken by then-Deputy Attorney General Todd Blanche, now Attorney General, had tainted the investigation with a, quote, vindictive motive, unquote. Judge Crenshaw added, quote, the evidence before this court sadly reflects an abuse of prosecuting power, unquote. To see our coverage of Kilmer Abrego Garcia's case, go to democracynow.org. The Trump administration announced Friday that most immigrants seeking green cards must return to their home countries to apply. U.S. Citizenship and Immigration Services said it would only grant green cards to people already inside the United States, only in, quote, extraordinary circumstances, unquote. Green card applicants will now have to go through consular processing abroad rather than adjusting their status from within the United States. At the White House, a gunman was killed after opening fire on a U.S. Secret Service checkpoint Saturday evening. An NBC News team reported hearing between 20 and 30 shots as Secret Service agents directed reporters to take cover inside the press briefing room. Secret Service officers returned fire, hitting the suspect, who later died at a hospital. A bystander was also wounded. According to police, the suspect was identified as 21-year-old Nasir Best of Maryland. President Trump was at the White House during the incident but wasn't impacted, according to the Secret Service. Russia's foreign ministry has warned foreigners to leave Ukraine's capital as soon as possible, as the Kremlin threatens a new wave of attacks following weekend strikes on Kyiv that killed at least four people and injured more than 90 others. Russia used a powerful hypersonic ballistic missile in the attacks, which struck high-rise apartment buildings, schools, a marketplace, and a water supply facility. Among those warned by Russia to leave were diplomatic staff from foreign embassies, including the United States. The head of the European Union mission in Kyiv said diplomats from all 27 EU nations would remain, adding, quote, Russia wants fear, panic, isolation of Ukraine. It will not work, unquote. The World Health Organization warns cases of Ebola are spreading faster in the Democratic Republic of the Congo than public health workers can respond. WHO Chief Tedros Adhanom Ghebreyesus called on neighboring countries to take immediate action, warning the number of suspected deaths from the Ebola outbreak has reached 220. On Sunday, police in the eastern Congolese town of Mongwalu fired shots into the air to disperse a crowd that attempted to reclaim the bodies of loved ones at an Ebola treatment center. It's the same city where last week people set fire to an isolation tent run by Doctors Without Borders, Médecins Sans Frontières. This man survived after his brother died of an Ebola infection.
6: Apart from God, it is the doctors, because they are the ones who understand the human body. So if you argue with a doctor, well, you will see for yourself. I am very grateful to the doctors because they have helped me a lot. When I arrived, I was even wondering whether I would be buried today or tomorrow.
0: And Pope Leo issued a sweeping declaration Monday on the risks of artificial intelligence in the form of a papal encyclical that runs more than 42,000 words. Pope Leo presented it alongside Christopher Ola, a co-founder of the AI company Anthropic. The encyclical calls for government regulation, retraining workers, better education for students, protections for children, and safeguards to ensure that humans and not AI models will make decisions on the use of weapons. This is Pope Leo.
7: Artificial intelligence already touches many areas of our lives and affects decisions that shape human coexistence. It is also dramatically changing how war is waged.
0: And those are some of the headlines. This is Democracy Now!, democracynow.org, the War and Peace Report. I'm Amy Goodman, back in New York, with Democracy Now!'s Juan Gonzalez in Chicago. Hi, Juan.
8: Hi, Amy, and welcome to all of our listeners and viewers across the country and around the world.
0: The U.S. attacked southern Iran Sunday in what the Pentagon called self-defense strikes. The U.S. sank two Iranian ships, claiming they were attempting to lay mines in the Strait of Hormuz. Meanwhile, Iran's Islamic Revolutionary Guard Corps says it shot down a U.S. Reaper drone that entered Iranian airspace. It comes as Iranian negotiators travel to Qatar to discuss a potential ceasefire deal to end the U.S.-Israel war on Iran. This is Iran's foreign ministry spokesperson speaking Monday.
4: It is true that we have reached a conclusion regarding a large part of the topics under discussion. But to say that this means the signing of an agreement is imminent, no one can make such a claim, for the same reasons you mentioned yourself. Because policymaking and decision-making in America have become caught in a kind of institutionalized instability.
0: This comes as President Trump warned Iran to hand over its stockpile of enriched uranium, posting on social media Monday night, quote, "the enriched uranium, nuclear dust, exclamation point, will either be immediately turned over to the United States to be brought home and destroyed, or preferably in conjunction and coordination with the Islamic Republic of Iran, destroyed in place, or at another acceptable location with the Atomic Energy Commission," unquote. Over the weekend, President Trump also urged countries in the region, Saudi Arabia, Qatar, Egypt, Jordan, Turkey, and Pakistan, to normalize relations with Israel by joining the Abraham Accords as part of U.S. negotiations to reach a deal with Iran. On Friday, Tulsi Gabbard, the director of national intelligence, announced she's resigning. In a statement, Gabbard said she's stepping down after her husband was diagnosed with bone cancer. We're joined now by Nigar Mortazavi, Iranian-American journalist, host of the Iran podcast, senior fellow at the Center for International Policy. Nigar, thanks so much for being with us. Can you talk about these latest developments? Can you talk about the U.S. bombing southern Iran, and yet they're both saying, Iran and the United States, that they're in the middle of negotiations? What's happening?
9: Good morning, Amy and Juan. Thanks for having me back. It's great to be with you. So, yes, I mean, the U.S. and Iran are in the middle of ongoing talks for a peace deal, which seems to be as close as it ever was throughout this war. I mean, I'm hearing from sources on both sides that they're very close to the finish line, in fact, as far as trying to be flexible and making concessions on both sides. And there is also a ceasefire, an ongoing ceasefire. It's been ongoing for weeks. It has been murky. It has been chaotic. It has been violated from the day one. Israel violated the ceasefire, attacking Lebanon. And there have been other sort of back and forth. And now Iran is accusing the U.S. of violating the ceasefire again. I mean, we have to remember Iran, when we talk about the Strait of Hormuz, this is right off the coast of Iran in the Persian Gulf. And the U.S. has a blockade on top of that strait, very close to the Iranian coast, trying to block Iranian ports, trying to block Iranian ships. So the U.S. presence there, from the viewpoint of the Iranians, in itself is hostile, is seen as part of sort of this act of war. And the conflict, the Iranians are definitely seeing it as a violation of sort of that ceasefire and war escalation from the U.S. side. I don't think it will necessarily unravel that peace process or completely destroy the ceasefire. But, you know, every step of escalation is definitely going to harm the final outcome and narrow the path to a final agreement.
8: And Nagar, what do from what you can tell, what do government leaders in Iran make of this alternating, as they say, institutionalized instability on the U.S. part, with Trump making constant bombastic threats at the same time, then alternating to say that an agreement is imminent?
9: Well, first of all, confusion, Juan, and then also a lack of trust. I mean, this is a recurring line I keep hearing from sources in Tehran over and over and over, that they have no trust in this administration. I mean, take a step back. Iran started nuclear negotiations with this very administration a year ago, and then in the middle of those talks came the first war in June of last year. Again, they engaged in nuclear negotiations this year in the middle of negotiations, as they offered what seemed like a good deal by the admission of the mediators, Oman mediators. In the middle of those negotiations, again, came an even bigger war, this time a regime change war. So what Tehran is saying is that we have no trust in this administration, and that has made the process even more complicated. It's not just the president's rhetoric that changes by the day in the middle of this process, but it's also trusting that if the U.S. commits to something, that they would abide by it, that they won't come and sign something or agree on something and then go and change it the day after. So this will also impact that final sort of agreement, and it's one of the reasons that Tehran is not only skeptical, but also wants to do this in stages to make sure they give something, they take something, they give something, they take something, with some form of guarantee. That's also why they're looking east to powers like Russia, China. There seems to be something serious happening in China, maybe China stepping in to help the peace process, because there's just no trust in Tehran for Washington, for this administration.
0: Now, Gar, if you can talk about a little further about the connection between Israel bombing southern Lebanon. You know, you had this back and forth last week where President Trump said when he's done with the presidency, he could be prime minister of Israel, that Netanyahu does what he wants him to. Clearly, Netanyahu doesn't want this war with Iran to end, but can't control what the U.S. does, but can continue to attack southern Lebanon. That exacerbating Iran's response, because they're saying what happens in Lebanon also affects whether they reach an agreement with the United States. Can you talk more about that with this intensification of the Israeli attacks on southern Lebanon? Do you think that Netanyahu's doing this to force Trump's hand on Iran?
9: Absolutely, Amy. And it's not the first time. I mean, Netanyahu has done this before. First of all, look at the big picture. Benjamin Netanyahu has wanted a war, an ongoing war on Iran by the U.S. for decades. I mean, he has put this war plan on in front of various U.S. presidents, from Bush to Obama to Biden. And then finally, the quote-unquote president of peace took the plan and did it. And he wants the war to continue to expand. He has only expanded the war since the day after October 7th in Gaza, in Lebanon, now in Iran, even in Syria and other countries. He just wants it expanded. Now, Iran's proposal, what they are looking after, is a regional end to the war. So the way they call it is a non-aggression pact, meaning Iran and its allies in a pact versus U.S. and its allies, which very much includes Israel. And I mean, frankly, I think this is better for regional peace and stability if you have sort of everyone on board on one side and the other side. So Iran is very much trying to fold Hezbollah into this process. This is Lebanon. Militias in Iraq that are allied with Iran. This is more than just within Iran's borders, especially on Hezbollah, because Hezbollah entered this war with Iran. They worked with in coordination for the first time as close allies, and Tehran doesn't want to drop them. And so for Benjamin Netanyahu, this has really been a tactic from the first day the ceasefire was announced. Just hours later, he did that massive attack with a massacre of over 350 people in Beirut to try to torpedo the process. And now I think I'm expecting to see more and more of this. Like you said, he can't control what the U.S. does as far as U.S. trying to make a deal with Iran. And it seems like President Trump is not very much including him in every little step and detail, but he definitely has means, and others also in the region have means to torpedo the process and try to unravel it. And from the Iranian perspective, they want Lebanon very much as part of this. And if that's not included, then this, you know, final deal will not stand for them. So they want a permanent end to the war, not just for themselves, but also for their allies. And they want to commit that this will be a non-aggression pact between them and their allies, and U.S. and its allies, meaning Iran's allies, will also not attack the U.S. or Israel after this pact.
8: And Nagar, talking about a regional agreement, what are you seeing in terms of the other Gulf states of Qatar, UAE, Kuwait, and Oman, in terms of whether they've gotten closer or further away from their alliance with the United States as a result of all of this war?
9: Well, it's a very dynamic situation. First of all, I want to say the GCC countries, these Arab monarchies of the Persian Gulf, are not very similar. I mean, you have a country like Oman who has kept itself as far away from the war, almost outside the war as possible, and didn't get a lot of attacks or engagements from Iran. And then you have a country like UAE who chose from day one to be part of the war and is very much and publicly part of the war and is also getting attacked and is engaged with Iran. And then there you have countries sort of in between, like you mentioned, Qatar, Saudi Arabia, and others. I think Qatar, Oman, and Saudi, if I put them sort of in the same basket, have been trying very hard before the war to push against the war, really warning the administration that this will be catastrophic, this will become regional, and this will not stay inside Iran's borders. And this also came from Turkey, Egypt, you know, other countries in the region, but all of them together didn't have the same weight as Benjamin Netanyahu, who pushed and convinced President Trump that Iran is a paper tiger and they can attack and finish it, which didn't happen. But now throughout the course, I mean, it's very dynamic. These countries are sort of stuck between a powerful ally, which is the United States. They obviously can end this alliance. And a powerful neighbor, Iran, who has been there for thousands of years and will continue to be there. So I think there is a rethinking happening in the GCC, each country in a different way, of how to manage these two relationships. You can't rely on one side or the other. You can't pretend like you're hosting U.S. bases that are being used in a war against your neighbor and you have no role in this war and get surprised if you get retaliation from that said neighbor. And so that dynamic, I think, is something that will play out in the short term and also long term, and for some of these states to rethink how peace in the region would not only be for them, but also has to involve their neighbor. Basically, the Iranian message is, if war comes to us, it will not stay inside our borders. And if it comes back, they will make sure that they'll do it again and again. That's the Iranian messaging and the new doctrine.
0: Nagar Mortazavi, we thank you so much for being with us. Iranian-American journalist, host of the Iran podcast, senior fellow at the Center for International Policy. Coming up, more than a dozen U.S. activists from the Global Samud Flotilla have been released from Israeli custody and returned to the United States on Sunday. We'll speak with two of them. Stay with us.
10: Who do you think you are?

0: This is Democracy Now!, democracynow.org, The War and Peace Report. I'm Amy Goodman with Juan Gonzalez. Israel's deported hundreds of activists who they abducted from the Global Samud Flotilla as the convoy of humanitarian aid ships sailed toward Gaza, attempting to break Israel's siege. The activists were imprisoned for days, have described torture and sexual violence by Israeli soldiers during their time in custody. Many reported broken ribs and other injuries. This is Australian activist Juliet Lamont speaking from Sydney after being deported from Israel.
1: I was dragged into a darkened container ship on a prison boat. I was sexually assaulted. I was beaten. And that was just the beginning of 4 days of absolute hell. I've looked into the eyes of the most soulless people in the universe, and nothing came back. These people need to be stopped.
0: Meanwhile, in Spain, activists from the Global Samud Flotilla were beaten by police officers, Basque police officers, at Bilbao Airport Saturday after they returned home from being intercepted at sea and abducted by Israeli forces while attempting to deliver humanitarian aid to Gaza. At least four people were arrested after members of the autonomous police force for Spain's Basque country, known as the Ertzaintza, used batons to attack activists, family members, and supporters who gathered to pose for pictures. The police violence drew attention to 1.66 million euros worth of security contracts. That's about $1.9 million between Basque police forces and an Israeli firm run by a former Mossad agent to provide body armor, surveillance technology, and tactical training courses to the Basque police. This comes as Israeli National Security Minister Itamar Ben-Gvir has been barred from entering France. France's foreign ministry cited his incitement of hatred and violence against Palestinians, unquote, as well as video he shared last week showing him taunting dozens of activists from the Global Samud Flotilla who'd been abducted by the Israeli forces, pushed to the ground face first with their hands bound behind their backs. For more, we're joined by two guests. Here in New York, Alex Colston, U.S. citizen, flotilla participant, just returned home Sunday after 3 days in Israeli custody. He was covering the flotilla for Zateo. This is his second time participating on a Gaza humanitarian flotilla. In Washington, D.C., we're joined by Haitham Arafat, Palestinian-American activist, flotilla participant, who had his head slammed into the ground when Israeli forces detained him. Haitham was born in Gaza. Over 100 members of his family have been killed in Israeli strikes since October 7, 2023. Alex, let's begin with you. I just described what Ben-Gvir did, and now he's been barred from entering France. You were there. Can you talk about first what happened to you on the high seas and then what happened when you were brought to Israel?
2: Thanks for having me, Amy. On the high seas, I mean, we were intercepted about 250 nautical miles from the shores of Gaza. It took them, I think, about a day to get all the boats.
0: And how many?
2: How many boats? 52 boats and around 400, 500 participants all told. And as we, when the Israelis board the ships, they typically do so in a violent fashion. They shoot immediately with rubber bullets if we do not stop the ships. They tend to, in my case, they tied my zip tied my hands behind my back, and they put us in stress positions on the boat.
0: A stress position as well.
2: Meaning that they make us sit on our knees with our heads on the ground. Our foreheads on the ground, can't move. They often give these kinds of contradictory orders. Where they'll tell you to sit up, go down, sit up, go down. If we do do the opposite of either, they'll beat you in some way or another. But the way that they board the vessels is they abduct us, they commandeer the ship, and they take us to, in this case, a prison boat. And this happened previously in the mission as well, west of Crete, but there are, I think, two prison boats this time. And when they're on the prison ships, it's kind of like a shanty town or like a strange, like, containerized area to traffic us back to Israel. And on those prison ships and then within Kitzia prison in Ashdod port,

0: The Israelis have gone out of their way to beat and abuse the flotilla participants. In the case of Ben-Gvir's appearance, he did this the previous time too when we were in Ashdod. One thing I find kind of ironic is that when the Israeli foreign ministry or any of Israeli officials talk about us, they call us provocateurs, or they say we're terrorists, or we're committed to provocation. And yet, whenever Ben-Gvir shows up to these things, he's the one provoking us. He's there saying we're terrorists. He's saying that
1: challenge. He brings a camera crew with him.
0: He tends to bring a camera crew with him. And in fact, the previous time I saw him do this, there's one person sort of just shooting film of him, and he's talking to the camera. And it might as well be that we're not even there in some respects, because he's doing it for Israeli consumption. He's filming these antics and these smears of the flotilla participants for the Israeli public. And then this time we were in this tent, and I would say that my experience in the tent was quite harrowing. A person a foot away from me clearly had broken ribs, was holding them, was moaning, and I tried to go help him, but every time I would move, they would kick me or they'd pull me back, and they would set me back down on my knees and head, and I could hear screaming the whole time we were in the tent. They indiscriminately brutalized people in that tent. Meanwhile, as Ben-Gvir shows up, and the thing is that I could not see Ben-Gvir, but I'm sitting forward, and I can hear someone talking behind me.
1: You mean with your head on the ground?
0: Yes, my head. Yeah, so I couldn't turn.
1: And your hands behind you, zip tied.
0: Yes, and I couldn't turn around and see. But I'm in a clump of bodies, a row of bodies, and I'm just hearing one by one saying, "Ben-Gvir is here, Ben-Gvir is here," yada yada. And I think in that instant, this time around, I realized they are just being way more severe this time, and I didn't know what was in store when we went onwards to Kitziyot.
2: And Alex, there was another boat that some of the activists named the torture boat. You were not on that one, but what have you heard about what happened there?
0: So the first people I talked to when I got on the Turkish plane back to Istanbul is I listened to accounts from people on the torture boat, and I was told immediately that up to 35 people's ribs were fractured. I heard that at least 12, if not 15 people, had been sexually assaulted. People told me that some had been injected with syringes of unknown substances. We don't know what those were. We were told that people were made to lie down into puddles of water and told not to move, and they were afraid they might suffocate in that position. They dropped flashbangs. They shot rubber bullets. And as I've described it in previous interviews, these container ships, we're in a courtyard. We can't go anywhere. You can't run away from Israeli guards who are shooting at you. You can take refuge maybe in the container ship, but then the Israelis would call out the participants to go into the courtyard with their guns drawn. So there was a certain kind of not only sadism, but trying to torture us with not being sure what they were going to do to us, drawing us out, giving us contradictory orders, finding any pretense and pretext to brutalize us and to keep us fearful of what they might do to us.
2: We're also joined by Haitham Arafat, a Palestinian American who has lost over 100 members of his family in Gaza since October 7th. Haitham, welcome to Democracy Now! You were on the flotilla. What happened with you?
3: I mean, Alex pretty much explained a lot of the things that happened. But I would like to add one thing is that when Ben-Gvir came to our cell, I looked at him. I looked at him at the eyes. And you can tell that this guy has pleasure at us in these positions. They put us in cages. These cages were 3 meters by 6 meters. And I counted at one point, we had more than 80 people. They keep adding more people, and there was no place for us to sit. At one point, we decided to stand because there is no space, and they came and they start beating us, and we had to sit down. There is no space, so we start sitting on each other. On the top of each other. There was a guy behind me. when we were after the tent, they got us from the port, and he was. He did not speak Arabic. I do speak Arabic, so I do know some of the words. And they asked him, where are you from? And he was from Southeast Asia. And then they asked him to repeat, I am a fag, I am a fag. And they made him repeat that so many times. And when he stops, they come and beat him. And they tell him, continue. And then he called his friends. And they started actually taking pictures with that guy. This is a system that is not, it's built, it's a sick system. And when we talk about Ben-Gvir as if it's an isolated incident, it's not. This is, the Palestinians have been slaughtered and killed for over 80 years. And each administration comes and increases. They brag about killing Palestinians. This is, our blood is becoming an election material for them. Who kills more Palestinians gets elected. So what we have seen there in the prison, I'm not going to repeat a lot of what Alex said, but I can add one thing, is that this is a system that was carefully designed to not to humiliate, not to deter, not to insult. This system, the process that they have there in the jail, was designed to break you as a human. It's designed to make you a human animal. And I think based on I've seen the reaction of some of the people who were with us in these cages in the concentration camps. It's not a jail, it's a concentration camp. I've seen the reaction of some people. I don't think people can go through that process for a long time. And that was what they have there in place. Now, one thing I'm disgusted at, France banned Ben-Gvir. Now, why? Because there is a picture about him. But we know about this. He's been doing this for years. Why now? Why that guy is still free, walking, and nobody is... He's not on the sanction list of the U.S. Why the people who are defending the Palestinians are on the sanction list, and these terrorists, these war criminals, are walking free and protected. Not only they are protected, they are protected by our tax dollars.
1: Can I ask you, Haitham, yes. You showed them your U.S. passport?
3: Yes, I did.
1: They slammed your head against the ground?
3: Yes. They do not care. I mean, they were trying, my name is Middle Eastern, so they were trying to find my background. And I did not volunteer any information. But they were trying to speak to me in some Latin Arabic languages with insults and cussing words. And I would just ignore them as much as possible because I did not want to escalate the situation. Mm-hmm. Even though I tried to do that, but every time I have a ruptured disc, so I cannot be in these stress positions for a long time. The minute I try to raise my head, they come and start hitting me. They do not care whether you are young, old, woman. We have grandfathers, grandmothers, women, mothers.
1: Were born in Gaza and have lost over 100 members of your family. Can you talk about some of them?
3: I mean, the first time I remember that I was in Gaza 1 year before the October 7, and I was on my way to Gaza during October 7. The first incident, which was actually I was on my way to the airport in Egypt when my uncle called me and he said, yeah, your aunt was killed. Because I was with my aunt at that time. I stayed with her and we had beautiful time with her. She was like a second mom to me. She was with her daughter and they bombed that house. And I remember I was in Egypt and they called us. They said they just bombed our house. But it was, I think, a tank shell. So the second floor was destroyed. And they decided to move to the second house. And they called us. They said, what shall we do? We told them, hey, guys, it's the best place is to find a good shelter and just stay there. Do not move. But that house was bombed. So they had to move to my aunt's house. Waited for the morning. While they waited, it was a grandmother, daughters, grandkids, babies, they walked together to the second house, which is about 15 minutes. There was a tank at the end of the road. This tank, once they saw them, they saw a family walking of innocent civilians, they just turned at them. And what they did, they pressed the button and they bombed them. Three of them killed immediately. Few of them bled to death for 2 weeks because they were unable to go to the hospital and ambulances were unable to come to them. They had the mother of the babies were killed at that time and she was breastfeeding. They didn't have milk for the babies. This is what we are going through. And now you are putting Ben-Gvir, a band from France, and he still can come to the U.S.? How many more Palestinians needs to be killed before we do something?
2: I wanted to ask Alex Colston, the news out of Spain, when some of the flotilla participants arrived in Bilbao Airport, the riot police in the Basque area of the country attacked the supporters that were at the airport. Your response, especially given the fact that Spain, the national government, has been so outspoken in its criticism of what Israel is doing?
0: Well, as was mentioned at the top of the segment, the Basque police trains with the IDF, they train with Israeli forces. So maybe perhaps on one level I'm not all that surprised. And yet, of course, these are activists who had just been detained and tortured in Israeli custody. And then the moment they're coming back home to see their friends and their family, they are again brutalized by the police. The way this incident apparently started, as far as I understand it, is that one of the family members and friends were trying to go to the activists, and the police stood in their way. And so the activists walked up to try to see the family member and to get the police to move away. And then there was an altercation. You know, the thing is that many, many police forces across the world train with Israeli forces, the same forces that tortured us in Kitsia prison and on the prison boat, including the NYPD. There has been well-documented cooperative mutual collaboration between the NYPD and Israeli forces. So there's a global police force that is in many ways trained by the Israelis, and the Israelis use the tactics that they have invented on the Palestinians, and yet then they train police forces across the world to inflict the same kinds of violence on other civilians. And so when I saw this video, I thought to myself, well, this is actually the same kinds of police violence that used with same kinds of tactics then used in the Basque region. So,
1: well, we're going to link to your work at Zateo. Alex Colston, Zateo reporter, U.S. citizen and flotilla participant who just returned home to the United States on Sunday. And we thank Haitham Arafat, a Palestinian-American activist, also flotilla participant born in Gaza, who's lost 100 members of his family since October 7, 2023. To see all our coverage of the flotilla, you can go to democracynow.org. Up next, we go to Tennessee, where the execution of Tony Carruthers was called off after prison officials struggled to kill him with a lethal injection, but it didn't work. We'll talk to Stephen Hale, criminal justice reporter at the Nashville Banner, author of Death Row Welcomes You, Visiting Hours in the Shadow of the Execution Chamber. Stay with us.
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0: different hues. I feel all right, but these times are
1: bad. Oh My Stars by Michael Hurley. This is Democracy Now!, democracynow.org. I'm Amy Goodman with Juan Gonzalez. We end today's show in Tennessee, where the execution of Tony Carruthers was called off after prison officials struggled to find a vein to administer lethal injection drugs. Last week, the Republican Governor Bill Lee issued a one-year reprieve to Carruthers over the botched execution, which came despite Carruthers' claims of innocence and demands for a new trial. We're joined now by Stephen Hale, criminal justice reporter at the Nashville Banner, author of the book Death Row Welcomes You, Visiting Hours in the Shadow of the Execution Chamber. Stephen, thanks so much for being with us. You were a media witness for this botched execution. If you can tell us what happened and tell us the story of Tony Carruthers.
2: That's right. Thanks for having me, Amy. So last week, I was one of several of the media witnesses for this planned execution. One of the frustrating things is I can't tell you what we saw because we didn't end up seeing anything. In Tennessee, as of right now, the process where the person who's being executed is prepared for the execution, in this case, where the IV lines are placed for a lethal injection, happens behind a curtain. And so me and the other media witnesses were literally in the dark, in a dark viewing room with the curtain that looks into the execution chamber drawn, and that curtain would have opened if they had successfully placed these IV lines in Mr. Carruthers, but that never happened. So what we ended up doing was sitting in the dark for more than an hour and trying to listen to what was happening in the execution chamber, not all of which we understood at the time. A lot of it we found out later. But that turned out to be the sound of them struggling to place the IV lines in Mr. Carruthers. We were told later by his attorney that they tried to, after getting a primary line in his in one of his arms, they tried the other arm, they tried a hand, his feet, ultimately tried his jugular vein in his neck, and before trying to place a central line in his chest. And when that was unsuccessful, after more than an hour, they called off the execution. So, it was quite an ordeal, and obviously his attorney later would tell us that he was in agony, and we could hear him groaning in pain from the viewing room, but like I said, we didn't end up ever seeing him or what was going on.
1: Go to Carruthers' attorney, Maria DeLiberato of the ACLU.
3: IV line in his shoulder was filled with blood, like backfilled towards his chest area, and he said that his chest really hurt. This was a tortured, botched execution. I mean, there's no question about it. I mean, I guess it's not an execution because, thankfully, by the grace of God, he's still alive. But they tortured him trying to find a vein.
4: I am so grateful that we are going to have a chance to prove what we've been saying and what Tony has been saying for 30 years, that he didn't commit this crime.
3: I know that he believes that this happened, that this botched attempt to take his life happened for a reason, and it will strengthen his resolve to fight even more.
5: And Steve, could you talk about the case that was originally filed by the ACLU seeking DNA testing on about crucial physical evidence? Why hasn't this DNA testing happened in over 30 years?
2: Yeah, well, that's a good question, but you're right. The ACLU filed earlier this year asking for crime scene evidence to be tested, both for DNA analysis and fingerprint analysis. Mr. Carruthers was convicted along with a co-defendant in 1996 for a triple murder in Shelby County, Memphis, here in Tennessee. And he's always maintained his innocence, but his case has, I was saying someone the other day, is pretty much every issue that you see come up in death penalty cases is present in this case in one way or another. Mr. Carruthers has maintained his innocence. His attorneys have long said that he's profoundly mentally ill. He was forced to represent himself at his trial. Six defense attorneys were appointed to be his attorney and then ended up leaving the case, and the judge eventually refused to appoint a seventh. And so he represented himself at this capital murder trial. And so his representation, you know, we often see in capital cases that people later will talk about how they had poor representation. He basically had none. He represented himself. He did not have an attorney. And so he's always maintained that he was innocent, and there was no physical evidence in this case brought by prosecutors. What there was the testimony of a man who later turned out to be a paid informant and who later recanted his testimony. And so there's basically just questionable circumstantial evidence against Mr. Carruthers. And so all these years later, his attorneys at the ACLU have been pushing for that crime scene evidence to be tested. They said that this evidence, if it were tested, it could potentially exonerate him. We don't know because the courts so far had blocked those efforts. And the governor, right before this failed execution, had announced that he was not going to intervene to hold off the execution so that testing could take place. So I can't answer really for you why it hasn't been. But now that Mr. Carruthers has a one-year reprieve, I imagine his attorneys will be trying to get that done in whatever way they can.
5: And what does this case raise about mental illness issues in relation to death row prisoners as well?
2: Yeah, I mean, so Mr. Carruthers, according to his attorneys in court filings for years now, they say that he has had delusions about his case, basically that he didn't even believe he was going to be executed, that he thought he would be released any time. And because he was, as I said, convinced of his innocence and had started to believe that his attorneys and other people involved in his case were actually plotting against him. And, you know, sadly, this is not unusual. Of all the death penalty cases I've covered and all the ones that I have read about, some of the ones I've watched you all cover on Democracy Now!, mental illness is often a factor in one way or another. And whether that's affecting a person's ability to kind of help their attorneys represent them at trial, whether it's a factor in the crime that they committed, if they were indeed guilty, or in their understanding of the case later. And so his attorneys did go to court and argue that he was not mentally competent to be executed, that he was too mentally ill to be constitutionally executed. The courts rejected that argument. But this is a situation in one form or another that we see in lots of death penalty cases around the country and certainly in Tennessee.
1: Stephen Hale, as we wrap up, you have been covering this case and other death penalty cases. You're not only a criminal justice reporter at the Nashville Banner. You wrote Death Row Welcomes You. You decided not to be a witness to these executions after being a witness to them a number of times. Why did you decide to witness Carruthers' execution that didn't actually happen?
2: Yeah, that's a good question. I mean, I did, as you said, I witnessed three executions a few years back in 2018 and 2019. And it's not a pleasant assignment. And my other colleagues and reporters who have done so as well, I think, would agree. But and so I was pretty well burnt out on that and exhausted and not in a good place to do it again. I decided to do it again now, years later, because a colleague of mine at the Banner has done a couple of these. My editor, Steve Cavendish, has witnessed a couple that have happened recently. Other reporters that I work with here in Tennessee have been witnessing them. And I think it's vitally important that if the state is going to execute its citizens, that someone who can, you know, I guess you'd say represent the citizens, can be there in the room to watch them do it and report what happens. And so I did think it was important that I volunteer to do it again. I certainly don't want to go to everyone, and I'm not eager to watch any of them, but I do think it's really important that people be able to see clearly, or as clearly as we can tell them, what an execution looks like. And, you know, that's part of a lawsuit that we at the Banner and some other media outlets here in Tennessee are part of, is to expand the transparency of this process so that media witnesses could see the IV lines being placed, could see more of this process. Because I think if people are going to live in a state that has a death penalty, they deserve to see as much of it as is possible so that they can judge it for what it is.
1: Stephen Hale, we thank you so much for being with us. We'll link to your articles in the Nashville Banner. Author of Death Row Welcomes You, Visiting Hours in the Shadow of the Execution Chamber. Speaking to us from Nashville, Tennessee. That does it for our show. On Wednesday night, I'll be at the IFC Center, the theater here in New York City, with Chani Nicholas and Steal the Story, Please, director Tia Lesson. I'm Amy Goodman with Juan Gonzalez for another edition of Democracy Now!

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We're keeping the music going, no matter what. 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

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I hope you're having a great week and somebody buys you coffee, or you buy yourself coffee and say it's from the universe because you deserve it. Have a great week.

Uh-huh. Oh, yeah. Oh, yeah. Yeah, yeah. I said, you're in the Kenny, man. You're getting mighty sick. Mm-hmm. Mm-hmm. You must be stuck on the Kenny man stick. Oh, yeah.

0: We're the Orion Code from Philadelphia, PA. Rob says hi to Nada. I say I love you to Jennifer. And Aaron says he's going to lick your balls.
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tragedy of my life was the first time when I got married. 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

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She wanted to go to Selma, Alabama on the honeymoon.

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Then I found out that Leg Twisher's not the only ones who tried to eliminate shorts. 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

Abner J. Thank you. Hello, welcome to the Music of Sound. Up first, Guy Skornick.

Zoe with the Minis, the Yupi Yaya song from Greece. For that, Rita Hovink, Hit Is Vorbi. Brunetta, Baluba Shake. We heard two from a really good compilation of just freaky psych rock in France. Chorus, Reverendu, Danse en Euphorie. And we start with Guy Skornick, Des Arbres des Fers. We are doing a lot of freaky 60s garage all over the world. Tons of stuff. In case you were wondering, the full playlist will be up on the website later, wkdu.org. We're also doing a little bit shorter of a show today because I have a doctor's appointment to go to. So up next, this is The Litter with Somebody Help Me.

From Barking UK, that was the Tremolos with 1967's Let Your Hair Hang Down. The Outsiders, I'll Give You Time. The Casuals with Toy. Katarzyna Sobczyk, Nóg Bez Siezgia. That's from 1968. And we started, I believe, with The Litter. Somebody help me. This is The Music of Sound. Thank you for tuning in. We are at 12:25 this afternoon, this Tuesday, post-holiday. I hope you got some barbecue in, if you enjoy that. Felt very British weekend, honestly. The rain, the light, cool. We're up now. The temperature is up to 80 whatnot today. You can check out our website today, folks, wkdu.org, to find this playlist and also our Philly Hap section, which is a lovely section of the website that tells you about shows happening around the city, all over town. And I also include some extra ones in the playlist notes for this week. There are really fun things. We are getting to warm times, so outside movie theaters, outside movie screenings in graveyards, even in parks. I will have links to all of it. It will be very exciting. I have to find my section. CineSpeak is a great one in West Philly. There is a lovely website to check all the events happening in your local park. And if you ever want to get involved, helping grow a garden or have an event or be a part of a flea market, anything like that, get involved in your community that way. It's very nice. All right, more music. We're going to go with Clotilde. Some of you might know this song if this era of French music was your thing. I've been re-watching Killing Eve. They did a great job with that soundtrack, by the way. So there's beautiful world out here full of music. We're going to keep going.

The group ABC with Che Dijak, Chiwalchik Oksu Blask, which means I want to give you my admiration. Before that, Christina, Ai Ai Putrahai au Cosmos, Sheila with Je Rie Je Pleure, and Clotilde Kilkosa Che Non Va. We are in the midst of the music of sound today here on WKDU Philadelphia 91.7 FM. Thank you for tuning in. Some notes. This Friday, couple events happening. Kolfi Girls record listening party at Dumpster Out Back that's up in Fishtown. We also have CineSpeak's first event of the season, Under the Stars, that starts at 7 at Clark Park. On the 30th, a free show at Spruce Street Harbor Park. It's Uranium Club, Mesh, and Energy. You also have the next day, Flipper, featuring Matt Corbett of Piss Jeans singing over at Johnny Brenda's. And we are almost in June. It's crazy. The 5th, you will have Kolfi Girls, Eraser, Farewell Days, Maddie Rodriguez at Warehouse on Watts. And don't forget, the 12th to the 14th of June is Break Free Fest this year. It will be very cool. Check it out. Get your tickets ahead of time. It's going to be very fun. Speaking of which, we will have a day from the group that has organized the fest this year coming in to chat about it. What it's like running a festival with a group of people and still, you know, doing a lot, doing all of it yourselves. So they'll be coming in next week for the show, noon to two. Make sure to tune in. All right, up next, Marta Kubisova here on WKDU.

The Mexican Institute of Sound and Meridian Brothers with El Campeón. A new release here at WKDU. Great stuff. Before that, Alain Boissonger, Crazy Girl, Crazy World, Mifflinzini Girls with Mayanza, Ornella Vanoni, Coco Dirilio. I zoomed out. My eyes are not so good. Marta Kubisova, Takte Se Kenam, April Dem Svet. Polish. Love it. Gotta tell my friend Malko that I've been listening to a lot more Polish 60s music. I think he will be very pleased with me. Yes, we are nearing the end of the Music of Sound for this week. We're cutting it short because doctors don't wait and the wait lists are long. So I have two left for you today. We're going to do a local classic. If you grew up with the news, there's a label out there called Eraserhood Sound that reissued a song that is built into everyone. I feel like it will trigger something within you positively when you hear it. But hearing the full song, I think, is something that a lot of us haven't heard in a very long time. And Sonny Rollins passed away yesterday. That is what we will be leaving with today. Some Sonny Rollins in Holland from 1967. It is very cool. The man was very cool. Every time he was interviewed, he was very much like, it's not about the awards or the accolades. It is about creating what you want and making sure you are creating what you want, which I think is sometimes lost when you're, you know, in the midst of creating your art. Sometimes it can feel a little wonky sometimes. So when in doubt, just read an interview with Sonny Rollins. The man was so chill. All right. Thank you so much for tuning in today. We will be back next week with a special guest to talk about Break Free Fest. Make sure you tune in noon to 2. And every weekday, make sure you listen to this station 8 to 9 a.m. We play back Democracy Now!, a little bit of news in the morning. Not so bad. Pretty cool. Stay informed. All right. We are now going to hear Move Closer to Your World. Thank you all. See you next week.

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She's

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My name is Blue Verbs. This is my show, Embarrassment of Riches. It's on from for the next hour, 2 to 3. I'm just gonna start playing some music. Let's start with Shout Out to My Stalkers by Echo 2K. I hope you enjoy.

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real. 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

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Those last few songs, or last seven or eight songs for the past half hour, were in reverse order. 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I Mind by James Blake. Flatline featuring Miho Hattori by Lorraine James. 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And Shout Out to My Stalkers by Echo2K. Before I get back to the rest of the show, I'm going to do a little PSA and promo. We'll start with the PSA. It's about ICE at school. If you are in the presence of an ICE agent on school property, you do not have to provide ICE with information about students, faculty, or families under any circumstances. Remember that under the outlined district protocol, teachers and faculty are not permitted to check the validity of warrants or agent credentials or share student information. Remember to call Juntos's raid response hotline to report any ICE sightings, arrests, or raids in Philadelphia at 814-205-3293. That's 814-205-3293. We can all do our part to help vulnerable communities in Philadelphia and beyond. Become a sanctuary defender today and visit vamosjuntos.org. That is VAMOSJUNTOS.ORG. One of my other favorite shows, besides mine, obviously, on WKDU is White Noise with Amon. 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You gotta love it. Last show featured just the entirety of Steve Reich's Music for 18 Musicians. That's fun. Some other artists include Sachiko M, Otomo Yoshide, and Arthur Russell, and other people that I am not as familiar with. But that's 2 to 4 on, what day is it? Wednesday. White Noise with Amon A. I've got another half hour and 5 or 6 more songs. 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I'm on the schedule 2 to 3 on Tuesdays, Embarrassment of Riches with Blue Verbs. This next song is from the new Blade album, Fox and Birch is the song name. The album's name is Sulfur Surfer, but Fox and Birch featuring David Tibet from Current 93. Hope you enjoy.

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Below you the barks and boats, under clatter and clinch ships.

All right, hello guys. This is WKDU Philadelphia 91.7 FM, and you're listening to Duple Dominion. I'm looking forward to today's show. It's going to be a large focus on really sparse production, and a lot of field recordings are in most of these songs, and some of them they're used as like an accent to aid the rest of the song and add more atmosphere, but some of them they're going to be at the forefront of it, and the rest of the song is going to be based around the field recordings. But this first one is one where it's more of an accent. This is going to be Near Macaroni's Hut by Movie Tone, and then after that it's going to be one by Maxine Funke. These are both more modern folk artists that I really enjoy. All right. Thanks, guys. I hope you enjoy these ones.

All right, what you just heard was Cut Loquat Tree at by Asuna. Then before that was Concert avec le Rapport by Anne LaPlatine. I chose those songs back to back because they both use bird sounds, which I feel like bird sounds are like one of the most serene sounds that people associate with like being natural and being of nature. And I like that both these songs chose to manipulate bird sounds into being something they're not and being more rhythmic and just like altering how they sound for the song. I think it's really interesting to use such a natural sound in such an unnatural way. And I really love how both sparse the songs are, or how sparse both the songs are. Next up, it's going to be Not Checking Up by Arthur Russell, then Picture of a Bunny Rabbit, also by Arthur Russell. Both of these are from, I think it's a live album, Picture of a Bunny Rabbit, that they put out in 2023. I think this is one of my favorites of his. I really like all the tones he's exploring in this one. Okay, so this first one's Not Checking Up.

All right. So that last song was Picture of Bunny Rabbit by Arthur Russell. And I really like those two Arthur Russell songs, partly because he's like exploring improvisation a lot more. I think, like, especially with the first one, just how melodic the vocals are, I think it, just coming from like kind of thinking of the melody on the spot, I think is adding a lot to it. I actually need to stop talking as much in between songs so we can get through all of these. I don't know. I might just cut some songs. But this next one is a song off of by J.F. Magre. It's track 9 from La Terre and I don't know how to pronounce it. It's fine. Okay, please enjoy.

All right, playing under me is Classical by Woodbine. Before I let it play fully, I'll say that you're listening to WKDU Philadelphia 91.7 FM, and I'm also going to do the PSA for you guys right now. Today's is going to be from Artwell. Artwell was founded in 2000 to respond to the chronic community violence in Philadelphia by introducing a preventative educational arts approach to reach underserved communities and youth facing discrimination, poverty, violence, and the everyday challenges of growing up. Their mission, for over 20 years, is to support young people in their communities through multidisciplinary arts expression, education, and creative reflection to celebrate their strengths, thrive while facing complex challenges, and awaken their dreams. By fostering creativity, enhancing communication, and literacy skills, Artwell helps individuals from diverse cultures and faith traditions to deepen their understandings of themselves and their communities, and to ultimately reduce violence and increase peace within our city and region. 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This has been a public service message from Artwell, the Philadelphia Cultural Fund, and your Art Living Friends at WKDU. Alright, thank you. I'm also going to shout out another DJ. Today is going to be EJ's show, Sincerely and Sadly, which plays very late on Fridays from 1 to 3 a.m. EJ plays art pop, trip hop, jingle rock. Alright, thank you guys. So, this is Classical by Woodbine.

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1: All right, that was Hana by Acid Chain and Junrei. Next up is going to be Without You by Salem.

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There is a small fire burning, moving this way and that.

The same sweater and coat every day. 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Then we took a thread and tied it to the first nail, and ran the thread crisscross from top to bottom. Warp thread

From side to side, in and out, between the warp threads, we began to make a weft and press it down with our hands. My sister on one side and me on the other. To make a thread, matter is twisted. 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

frayed edge of a thread or the cut end of a cloth. 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What form is it taking? When it's time to cut the piece from the loom, I had slept downstairs, and I'd been eating the same food for 3 days, it was just there. And as it comes away into your hands, it begins to have weight. It has a cut end, and you can knot off each end, and it's not moving anymore.

Oh,

Mm-hmm.

All right, that last song was Wake Up Sleeping by Woodbine. And before that, it was MediHuman Patient Simulator, a field recording by Mark Vernon. And that's going to be the end of the show today. Thank you, everyone, for listening. And I think next week is my last show before summer break. So make sure to tune into that one. All right, have a good day, everyone.

0: 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What I be?
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This is Beeps and Bass. I'm going to be here with you until 6 o'clock. Currently, in the background, you're listening to C. Lavender's track Remedy Potion Extraction from the album Myth of Equilibrium. So

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And here to... This is Ellen. This is my show, Leaps of Base. It's going to read a PSA and a little promo. So this is for the Juntos response line. What happens if the unthinkable comes to your door or your neighborhood? To report any ICE sightings, arrests, or raids in Philadelphia, please call or text Juntos Rapid Raid Response Line Hotline 814-205-3293. This number is for the Philadelphia area. All calls related to ICE enforcement made to Juntos office number will be redirected to this hotline. If they are unable to answer your call, please call again, leave a voicemail, or send a text, and they will get back to you. Your calls can protect others. Just a reminder, the raid response hotline is 814-205-3293 for Juntos. Remember to not let fear divide us. 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Also in the realm of promos, we have WKDU supports the family reunion. It's on June 1st from 5 to 8 at Taller, which is at 2600, which is at North 5th Street, Philly. And this is for Black, Latino, LGBTQ+, folks of global majority, entrepreneurs, healers, business owners, creatives. So come check it out. It's all ages. Again, Monday, June 1st. 5 to 8 p.m. at Taller. So you can vend and check it out. Also, we have Philly Haps coming up tomorrow. Is Skin Man, The Guys, The Guantlet, an Insecticide at Nikki Lopez. Joint Chiefs of Math, Kat Mazinga, Housing and Gunnett are at Ortlieb's. Daniel Carter, Matt Lavelle, Julius Masri, and Pete Dennis Quartet. The Jason Stein, Damon Smith, and Adam Sheed 3 are at The Perch. Witch Club Satan is at Underground Arts. On Thursday, we have the regulars, Sandcastle, Etudes of Horror, Cuts by Christie at Ortlieb's. Victor Vieira Brinko's Bark Culture, which is a record release at the Philadelphia Ethical Society. Mormon Mincer's Concrete Caveman and Agonisiac is at Nikki Lopez. Oh, also Hash Grinder 2 and Aroma are on that show. And then Joey Picararo is at Kung Fu Necktie. High Fade is at Underground Arts. So go check it out. Some good shows. If you want to see more shows going up, happening, you can go to Philly Haps. That's it for now. Back to the music. 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

How's it going, Philadelphia? You were tuned into Double Hockey Sticks, the most brutal show in Philadelphia, hosted on WKDU 91.7 FM. I'm your host, Tom Dang. Tonight is the 284th episode of Double Hockey Sticks, entitled Fabricated Ghost. Starting that off was Noctis from France. That was from their Out of the Shadow Legend / Glorious Times demo. It's called Those Who Rot in the Shadows. We're going to dig into mostly black metal tonight. I'm excited to play some of that new Dimmu Borgir album that just dropped on the 22nd. Got a lot of old school cuts lined up as well. It's going to be pretty atmospheric, kind of melodic, but definitely still very heavy. So I hope you enjoy. Coming at you next, this is off of the brand new Dimmu Borgir album, Grand Serpent Rising. It's called Ascent. After that, we're going to take a listen to a cut from 2003 from a band called The Legion, off of Unseen to Creation. The track is Cosmopathic Death Void. And then another new release, LMI, set to come out with their, I believe, fifth release. The album's called Five. No, it's not their first release. Coming out through Horror, Pain, Gore, Death, right here in Philly. We're going to take a listen to the first single out now called Feeling Tired.

Once again, that was LMI from Lansdale, PA, with their brand new single, Feeling Tired, off of 5, set to come out on June 19th through Horror, Pain, Gore, Death. Before that, we heard from Legion, previously known as Tyrant. I played a bunch of Tyrant on my show in the past. I don't know if I've played any of their later stuff when they went under Legion from Sweden. From their 2003 album, Unseen to Creation, we heard Cosmopathic Death Void. And as I mentioned before, starting off this block, we had a track from the brand new Dimmu Borgir album, Grand Serpent Rising. We heard track 2, Ascent. I'm pretty into the new album. I think it's pretty dynamic. Dimmu is always epic, but it's good to see they can bring out the brutality for a couple segments. Coming up next, we're going to dig into some Brazilian death metal, Anesthesia, from 1996, off of their Burning Souls demo. We're going to hear Devastated World. After that, we're going to hear from a band from Sweden, called Disinterment, off of their 1992 Metempsychosis record. We're going to hear Supplication. And then finishing out this next block, we've got another old school cut from Against Death, also from Brazil, off of their promo CD from 2006. We're going to hear Satan's Prostitutes. So once again, in order, you're about to hear Devastated World by Anesthesia, followed by Supplication by Disinterment, finishing it out with Satan's Prostitutes by Against Death, right here on Double Hockey Sticks. Check it out.

How's it going, Philadelphia? Once again, that last track you just heard was from a Brazilian blackened death metal group called Against Death that came from their 2006 promo CD that was Satan's Prostitutes. Before that, we heard from Dissenterment from Sweden off of their Metempsychosis demo from 1992. That was Supplication. Starting off that block was Anesthesia, also from Brazil, off of their 1996 demo Burning Souls, that was Devastated World. Coming up next, got one more old school cut for you, and then digging back into new releases. First up, had it out of order. We're going new, old, new. First up, a new single from Edim Nanki from Germany. It's a five-piece death metal group who just put out Acts of Violence. Oh, I guess the full thing came out on May 22nd. We're going to take a listen to a track from that called Hum Baba's Lair. After that, we're going to take a listen to an old school cut from an Estonian melodic black metal band called Die Legium. Off of their Long Ago demo from 1998, we're going to hear The Living in Oblivion. Finishing up this next block, a new single from Sallow Moth from Dallas, Texas. Hydrophilus Brood, set to come out on July 24th. We got one single out now called Distended in Panglacial Advent. So let's take a listen to those three tracks right here on WKDU Philadelphia 91.7 FM.

Welcome back to Double Hockey Sticks, the most brutal show in Philadelphia, hosted on WKDU 91.7 FM. That last track you just heard was the brand new single by Sallow Moth from Dallas, Texas. It's called Distended in Panglacial Advent. That is the single off of their upcoming record, Hydrophilus Brood, set to come out July 24th. Pretty stoked for that full length. Right before that, we heard from the Estonian black metal band Die Legium off of their 1998 Long Ago record that was track two, The Living in Oblivion. Starting off that block, we heard a track off of the very brand new Etem Nanki record. It's a German death metal group. Acts of Violence came out on May 22nd. We took a listen to track four, Humbaba's Lair. Let's talk about some upcoming shows here in Philadelphia. Most notably, this Thursday, we got a pretty sick, heavy death metal slash grind gig coming up. Mormon Mincers is playing with Concrete Caveman, Agoniziac. I'm not familiar with that word. Hash Grinder 2. I assume that's featuring members of Hash Grinder. And Aroma, classic Philly grinders. That's at Nikki Lopez once again this Thursday, May 28th. It's 7 p.m. That is a 21 plus show. Not too much else happening in the month of May. We're coming down to it. But some pretty cool stuff is coming up in June. June 16th, Worm is coming to town, playing with Cape of Bats at Underground Arts. That is a 21 plus venue. Once again, June 16th, pretty far out there. And then almost an entire month away, we've got Avoken coming to town, playing with Churchburn at Milk Boy, June 20th. Milk Boy is a 21 plus venue. That show is at 8:30 on June 20th. Check out phillymetal.net. It's a great resource for all sorts of metal and, you know, heavy adjacent genres, shows happening in the area. Let's get back to the music. Coming up next, we're digging back into the brand new Iron Firmament record, In the Land of Prehuman Kings. I've been pretty stoked on this, listening to it at least twice a week, honestly. We're going to take a listen to track 5, Laughter of the Storm-Lashed Forest. After that, we're going to take a listen to some old-school Finnish black metal, Kyprian's Circle. This comes from their last release, an EP from 1999. I'm not going to try the Finnish, but this track translates to "Our swords have been forged in the smithy of hell." Finishing out this block, we've got a longer track from the blackened death metal group Malvery from Canada. This comes from their Mortal Entrenchment in Requiem record, also from 1999. We're going to take a listen to the first track after the intro, Movement 1, Drowned in a Dried Up Lake. Right here on Double Hockey Sticks, right here on WKDU Philadelphia 91.7 FM. Check it out.

Welcome back to Double Hockey Sticks. Once again, that last track you just heard was by the Canadian experimental Black Death group called Malvery. That was off of Mortal Entrenchment in Requiem from 1999 that was drowned in a dried up lake. Before that, we heard from Kyprian's Circle, a Finnish black metal, I believe, solo project led by Kyprian himself. That came from his last release, a EP from 1999. That track, again, this is the English translation of the Finnish. Our swords have been forged in the smithy of hell. Before that, we heard from the latest Iron Firmament record, In the Land of Prehuman Kings. That was Laughter of the Storm-Lashed Forest. Really recommend the full length, out now through Verminosis record. Coming up next, we're going to dig into more old school death metal from 1992 off of Pre-Prophecy's Tomb of Sanity release. We're going to hear Deadly Conspiracy. After that, a new release from Winter Phyleth. Their new album, Unyielding Season, came out earlier this year. We're going to take a listen to a track called Perdition's Flame from that release. And then finishing out this next block, we're going to take a listen to a death metal track from a band called Sarcoma off of their Only Pain Is Real demo. We're going to hear When Hell Freezes Over. Right here on Double Hockey Sticks, right here on WKDU Philadelphia 91.7 FM.

boy, you're William Power. I say the on. My, I just let you know. Let the world be gone.

0: Once again, that last track you just heard was by a death metal band from Belgium called Sarcoma. That was off of their only release, a demo from 1991 called Only Pain Is Real. That was When Hell Freezes Over. Before that, we heard from the latest Winterphileth record. It's a UK-based black metal band. I believe this is their 9th full length. 1, 2, 3. Yeah. It's called The Unyielding Season. Came out March 27th. We're going to take a listen. We already heard Perdition's Flame. Starting off that last block was Pre-Prophecy from Finland, off of their debut demo from 1992, A Tomb of Sanity. That was Deadly Conspiracy. Coming up next, we're going to take a listen to a track from a band associated with Traumatic Voyage, one of my all-time favorites from Germany. The band is called Kazad Doom. It's a more traditional, less experimental style of black metal. Tolkien-themed, I believe. Kazad Doom is the Middle Earth name for Middle Earth, like if you were to say that in their tongue, I guess. Anyways, we're going to take a listen to a cut from their record Blackest. It's called Receive My Hatred. And then we're going to take a listen to a track from an album that came out Halloween last year. The group is called Thrawn. They put out Various. Like I said, Halloween last year. We're going to take a listen to the first track, The Serpent's Path. Right here on Double Hockey Sticks, right here on WKDU Philadelphia, 91.7 FM. Check it out.
1: Receive my hatred.

Once again, that last track you just heard was The Serpent's Path by Thrawn off of their Halloween release from last year. Before that, we heard from Khazad Doom, aka Middle-earth, from Germany. That was from their debut full-length from 1996 called Blackest. That was track 5, Receive My Hatred. Coming down to the end of things here, thank you so much for tuning in to tonight's episode of Double Hockey Sticks. Please stick around for Radio Nouveau coming at you next, going from 8 p.m. till 9 p.m. tonight. Following DJ May and Radio Nouveau, we have DJ Lucas with Me and the Birds going from 9 until 10 p.m. And then closing out our Tuesday, as always, is Hot Mix with Crispy. So plenty of amazing WKDU programming still left on this Tuesday evening. 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To round out tonight's show, made it through all the tracks that I was hoping to play. So we're picking a track from the 2013 Summoning record, Old Morning's Dawn. We're going to go with track 2, Flammifer. And then finishing out this set, the entire show, if we have time, we're going to take a listen to The Night Has Fangs off of the latest Worm record. I've been going for a run listening to Necropalace and that Iron Firmament record as well. Very atmospheric, super empowering stuff. I recommend it. Once again, this is Flammifer by Summoning, followed by The Night Has Fangs by Worm. Catch me next week, Tuesdays, 6 to 8 p.m. Catch you at Nikki Lopez for that Concrete Caveman show this Thursday. Have a good night.

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You are listening to Radio Nouveau for the next hour. I'm going to be playing some music. I have a pretty low-key show this week. Don't have much to say about it off the bat. Just, you know, some music, some good stuff. So, just gonna get right into that, starting off with Handsome Man by Wednesday. Bye-bye.